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1: 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This message is brought to you by UTARadio.com.

0: What?
1: You!
0: Who are you?
1: Do you remember the username at OGGamer67$?
0: No!
1: You called me a loser in my posts comment section.
0: How did you find where I live?
1: You posted a picture of your house on your profile, and I looked at your digital footprint.
0: My what?
1: Your interactions online, and you have a lot. Maybe your boss would like to know that you reposted a meme saying customers are dumb.
0: Wait, don't send it to her.
1: Too late.
0: Hello? What? You can't fire me for that. Please,
1: And that's not all. I sent a post you liked about not loving your boyfriend if he was a worm to your boyfriend.
0: What? No! Babe, listen, that wasn't me. I... Why did you do this to me?
1: Dude, you did this to yourself. What you put online is there forever. 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

0: Shout out Joey. He's usually our guitarist, but
1: today he's a shark.
0: He's a shark today. Do do do do do, if you will, baby shark.

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1: Hey, man, just got back from the polls. Did you ever make it around to voting?
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2: What? 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
5: Hi, Bill? 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
4: Oh, hey, George. 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
1: Jordan, I figured it out. 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
0: That's it. 3 days of doom scrolling. 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
1: But what if I miss something big?
0: The world's still a mess. You don't have to be. Come on, let's go.
1: Okay, maybe I did need this.
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0: 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Did you ever make it around to voting?
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0: Well, hopefully you not voting wasn't in vain. 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
1: What? 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
0: You said one vote wouldn't make a difference, and now look at us. 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

UTARadio.com. Online all the time. All the time. Here at the University of Texas at Arlington.

Most people out here think that taking care of one another is important. And most people would step up for a neighbor going through a tough time. Most people around here help out friends and family when they need it. But the funny thing is, most of us won't look for help when we need it.

I'm sure you've seen the videos, popping up more and more on your feed, sightings of dragons and Bigfeet while on your scroll. Well, ever since 2022 with the invention of generative AI, it seems that we've been getting more and more sightings of these strange creatures. Why is this? 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With generative AI, we're burning through all sorts of resources, dissipating fresh water only to have it come back down as acid rain, all the while heating up the climate. 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So don't use AI. 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Save your reality. This message was brought to you by UTA Radio.

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0: Since 2022, Bigfoot sightings have been increasing at an exponential rate. All around the globe, it seems that we're running into all sorts of previously hidden creatures that have never been documented. Why is that? Well, I'll tell you why. 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This message was brought to you by UTA Radio.
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0: Hey man, just got back from the polls. Did you ever make it around to voting?
1: No, what's the point? 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
0: Well, hopefully you not voting wasn't in vain. 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
1: What? How is that even possible?
0: You said one vote wouldn't make a difference, and now look at us. 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

0: My name is Gustav.
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0: Hey man, just got back from the polls. Did you ever make it around to voting?
1: No, what's the point? 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
0: Well, hopefully you not voting wasn't in vain. 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
2: This just in, the evil Wizard King wins the election by one vote.
1: What? How is that even possible?
0: You said one vote wouldn't make a difference, and now look at us. 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

0: Hey man, just got back from the polls. Did you ever make it around to voting?
1: No. What's the point? 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
0: Well, hopefully you not voting wasn't in vain. 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
1: What? 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
0: You said one vote wouldn't make a difference, and now look at us. 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

0: My name is Rich Ottenstrauer, and I started in college radio at New Jersey's WPSC in 1981. 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
1: And when you fly around the world, come on.

0: Hey man, just got back from the polls. Did you ever make it around to voting?
1: No, what's the point? My one vote isn't gonna change anything.
0: Well, hopefully you not voting wasn't in vain. Let's turn the TV on and see if the results are in.
2: This just in, the evil Wizard King wins the election by one vote.
1: What? How is that even possible?
0: You said one vote wouldn't make a difference, and now look at us. We're doomed. Voting is important, and your choice could be the one that makes the difference for everyone. This message is brought to you by UTARadio.com.
3: Oh, shoot. I've got a ton of homework. I better get started right now.
4: Are you playing video games?
3: Yeah, why?
4: Weren't you just talking about how much homework you had to do?
3: Fair point. I should probably get to that, huh?
4: Yeah, probably. What? Popcorn? What are you doing now?
3: I figured I'd watch a movie before I do the assignment.
4: No, man. It's due tonight. Get it done now.
3: Okay. I'll get to it now.
4: Are you playing the bagpipes? You don't even know how to play the bagpipes.
3: Well, in the time I was supposed to be doing homework, I learned how to play the bagpipes.
4: I've got bad...

0: I'm Kevin from Better Than Ezra for Artists Against Racism. 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Because prejudice just isn't cool. We're all one people, the human race. Let's finally realize that. Thank you.
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0: All right, last assignment submitted, chores done, and food cooked. Yes, finally time to go pick it up.
1: All right, enjoy. See you next time.
0: Yeah, see you later. Thanks so much again. Now it's just me and Final Quest Z3.
2: 2 hours later.
0: Yeah, this one's got two by a long shot. Oh. Hello?
3: Hey, bro. How's it going?
0: Oh, dude, you gotta let me know when you're getting the game. I don't understand how they made this one so much better than two.
3: I meant on your hunt for a girlfriend, dude.
0: Did you call to say anything that's actually meaningful?
3: Yeah, bro. For example, when are you getting clothes? Maybe a haircut. I don't know why I bother. It's not like you can afford it.
0: Why do I even bother with him? Hello?
3: Dude, why'd you hang up?
0: Because I don't like being berated and insulted?
3: Wow, I didn't know you could take a joke. You know I'm not serious. Honestly, you're kind of acting like a bitch.
0: No matter how old you get, bullying is still bullying. Still push to stop bullying and speak up. This message brought to you by UTARadio.com.
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0: Hey man, just got back from the polls. Did you ever make it around to voting?
1: No. What's the point? 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
0: Well, hopefully you not voting wasn't in vain. Let's turn the TV on and see if the results are in.
2: 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The evil Wizard King wins the election by one vote.
1: What? How is that even possible?
0: You said one vote wouldn't make a difference, and now look at us. 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
3: One ticket, please. Lord have mercy, everybody's here.
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2: No, what's the point? 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
3: This just in, the evil Wizard King wins the election by one vote.
2: What? How is that even possible?
1: You said one vote wouldn't make a difference, and now look at us. We're doomed. 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

0: you, but give me a call back, all right? Bye.
1: Hey, I'm home. 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
2: Dude, what are you doing?
3: 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You can join if you grab a controller.
2: Didn't you have an essay due tonight?
3: 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ChatGPT's got me covered.
2: ChatGPT? Did you fact-check it at all?
3: No.
2: It's called artificial intelligence for a reason. You mind if I take a look at it?
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2: Hey, isn't this essay for your journalism class?
4: Yeah, it's some gymnastics history type deal.
2: Can you stop talking? I'm trying to focus. Why does it say in your second paragraph that the backflip was invented by Johnny Backflip? You didn't actually turn this in, did you?
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2: Dude, you can't AI your way through a college degree. 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
2: You both suck. 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

0: Hey man, just got back from the polls. Did you ever make it around to voting?
1: No, what's the point? My one vote isn't gonna change anything.
0: Well, hopefully you not voting wasn't in vain. Let's turn the TV on and see if the results are in.
2: This just in, the evil Wizard King wins the election by one vote.
1: What? How is that even possible?
0: You said one vote wouldn't make a difference, and now look at us. We're doomed. Voting is important, and your choice could be the one that makes the difference for everyone. This message is brought to you by UTARadio.com.
3: Hello? Oh, hey, Ma. What's up? I'm sorry. Did you just say Londoner expats living in Tucson are eating children's guinea pigs? No, I don't think Hurricane Milton was an act of aggression. What? How can a satellite dish catch prayers? Ma, what is your source for all this? WarriorPatriotMom.gun. Ma, we gotta talk about this. You're way too prone to misinformation. No, Ma, I'm not calling you a liar. I'm just saying that there are a lot of liars out there, Ma. People who will say anything for a like and subscribe. The next time you see something that makes you angry or excited and you want to share, just take a minute. 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Make sure they're a credible source. 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Alright, love you too, Ma. Gotta go, that Bigfoot biopic is about to air. 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Misinformation hurts everyone. 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
1: So, did you see our catalog?
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0: 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Did you ever make it around to voting?
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0: Well, hopefully you not voting wasn't in vain. 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
2: 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The evil Wizard King wins the election by one vote.
1: What? How is that even possible?
0: You said one vote wouldn't make a difference, and now look at us. 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
1: So they call me a thief. They call me a thief.

0: are you?
1: Do you remember the username at OGGamer67$?
0: No!
1: You called me a loser in my post's comment section.
0: How did you find where I live?
1: You posted a picture of your house on your profile, and I looked at your digital footprint.
0: My what?
1: Your interactions online, and you have a lot. Maybe your boss would like to know that you reposted a meme saying customers are dumb.
0: Wait, don't send it to her.
1: Too late.
0: Hello? What? You can't fire me for that! Please,
1: And that's not all. I sent a post you liked about not loving your boyfriend if he was a worm to your boyfriend.
0: What? No! Babe, listen, that wasn't me. Why did you do this to me?
1: Dude, you did this to yourself. What you put online is there forever. This message was brought to you by UTARadio.com.
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varying currents in magnetic fields can behave very differently from non-conducting fluids. Magnetohydrodynamics, or MHD for short, is the study of these motions in a case where the fluid can

ionized gas exists on Earth, too. But on Earth, there are also conducting liquids. The motion of a conductor in a magnetic

0: Hey man, just got back from the polls. Did you ever make it around to voting?
1: No. What's the point? My one vote isn't gonna change anything.
0: Well, hopefully you not voting wasn't in vain. Let's turn the TV on and see if the results are in.
2: This just in. The evil Wizard King wins the election by one vote.
1: What? How is that even possible?
0: You said one vote wouldn't make a difference, and now look at us. We're doomed. 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This message is brought to you by UTARadio.com.
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4: Hi, Bill? This is George Dewey from up the street.
3: Oh, hey, George. How you doing?
4: Good, good. Say, I noticed you've been walking to work these days instead of driving. 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
1: Jordan, I figured it out. 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
0: That's it. 3 days of doom scrolling. 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
1: But what if I miss something big?
0: The world's still a mess. You don't have to be. Come on, let's go.
1: Okay, maybe I did need this.
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0: Hey man, just got back from the polls. Did you ever make it around to voting?
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0: Well, hopefully you not voting wasn't in vain. 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
2: This just in. The evil Wizard King wins the election by one vote.
1: What? How is that even possible?
0: You said one vote wouldn't make a difference, and now look at us. 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

0: 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Well, ever since 2022 with the invention of generative AI, it seems that we've been getting more and more sightings of these strange creatures. 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

0: present to you three of the fiercest subjects ever assembled in the Cage of Doom. First, the brain-wrenching behemoth Algebra 2, weighing in at a mind-boggling 800 pounds. Foreign languages! 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And finally, biology. More ferocious than formaldehyde, she'll dissect you one chromosome at a time. 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

Hello, Mavs again. Did you know Mavericks has a film, short film coming up today, actually, at 12. Wait, not at 12. Sorry. On October 12th from 7 to 10 p.m. at Brazos Park, where they'll be screening students' short film and supporting fellow Mavericks. Also, you can vote for the Audience of Choice Award, and you can go check it out and win some awesome prizes. So don't miss it. It's happening today from 7 to 10 p.m. at Brazos Park. Let's go, Mavericks!

Once again, who watched the Texas Longhorns? And I'm assuming, I think it's OU. I'm not sure. But the game was pretty good at the State Fair of Texas at the moment. So that was kind of fun. Sad that the Longhorns lost. But hey, we will always have it year-round. But let's have fun. Let's go to the State Fair of Texas, even though it might be a little pricey. But go hang out with friends. Go outside. And let's have fun.

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Hello, Mavericks again. Guys, don't forget, voting's coming up soon, so let's check if we have everything aligned. Do your research on who you're gonna vote for. And as well, don't forget your flu shots, because flu season is upon us. So let's get vaccinated for our flu shot. And let everybody have a great day, a great Monday. Midterm season's over. Yay! So let's get back.

0: Since 2022, Bigfoot sightings have been increasing at an exponential rate. All around the globe, it seems that we're running into all sorts of previously hidden creatures that have never been documented. Why is that? Well, I'll tell you why. 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So please, don't use or endorse AI for the sake of our shared reality. This message was brought to you by UTA Radio.
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0: Hey man, just got back from the polls. Did you ever make it around to voting?
1: No. What's the point? 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
0: Well, hopefully you not voting wasn't in vain. 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
1: What? 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

0: Hey man, just got back from the polls. Did you ever make it around to voting?
1: No. What's the point? 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
0: Well, hopefully you not voting wasn't in vain. Let's turn the TV on and see if the results are in.
2: This just in. 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
1: What? 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
0: You said one vote wouldn't make a difference, and now look at us. 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
1: Alright, good afternoon everybody, and welcome back to another edition of the Popcorn Power Play on UTA Radio, hosted by James Reed. I'm here to give you a recap on everything that happened in the NFL this past week. So sit back, grab some snacks, and let's try to figure out what in the world is going on in Week 5. And what a week it was. We had another thrilling London game. The entirety of the NFC East did not win, despite two teams playing against each other. A lot of sloppy football played for the entire week. I mean, especially that Thursday game, and we will get to that Dallas Cowboys game. I think we still have no idea about who is good in the league, but let's go ahead and try and to figure that out all together. Now, before we begin, of course, as always, we got to go over some news in sports. And the first one is, unfortunately, on October 9th of 2026, legendary coach and tight end Mike Ditka passed away at the age of 86 due to natural causes. Mike, of course, is the Hall of Fame coach who led the Chicago Bears to their only Super Bowl victory in the 1985 season, leading one of the most dominant defenses in the history of the NFL, and what many still consider to be the greatest football team of all time. And what a lot of people don't know as much is that he was also a Hall of Fame tight end who played for the Bears, Eagles, and Dallas Cowboys. He also helped establish the tight end as a major receiving threat while maintaining the position's responsibility to block for any passing or running play. So Mike Ditka will always be a legendary football figure, and hopefully he will be able to have a nice and peaceful afterlife. Now, on the other hand, we have a pair of trades that went on, including Cam Jurgensen, a lineman for the Philadelphia Eagles. He was traded to Baltimore for, I believe, a second round pick. And so Baltimore is trying to shore up their offensive line, but unfortunately for Cam, he was injured, so he did not play in the Sunday night football game against the Falcons. But thankfully for Cam, it ultimately did not matter, as Baltimore did end up winning that game, despite not having Lamar Jackson in. And the other, more notable trade that occurred was that of Marvin Harrison Jr. And the way this story originally broke was extremely confusing, because it was, I believe, reported on either Friday or Saturday morning. I want to say it was Saturday, where it was announced that Marvin Harrison Jr. was traded from the Arizona Cardinals, but the team wished to remain anonymous until after they played their game on Sunday, which is the first time that I have ever seen a situation like that. Because I mean, usually you'd be like, "Hey, we're going to he's going to this team over here, and we're going to get him ready to go." But I'm guessing just due to the I guess the closeness between the actual trade being announced and game day, the team wanted to mitigate any distractions to the locker room. But ultimately, after their game was played, it was announced that it was Houston who was traded for Marvin Harrison Jr. as they gave Arizona a 2027 second round pick and I believe a 2028 sixth round pick in exchange for Marvin Harrison Jr. and a 7th round pick in this upcoming draft. And this does reunite Marvin Harrison with CJ Stroud, his college quarterback, as they both played for the Ohio State Buckeyes from 2021 to 2022. And he is joining a wide receiver room of Nico Collins, Tank Dell, who is still on IR, and Kendrick Bourne, and I believe Kayshawn Booty. And CJ Stroud, I definitely would appreciate the receiver help, because I mean, Tank Dell, like I said, he's still on IR, and Nico Collins just came back from injury. So the Texans receiving room, it has been a bit depleted, so hopefully Marvin Harrison Jr. will be able to be better in the change of scenery. Because, I mean, in Arizona, it's been nothing but just, I would say, missed potential. In 2024, his rookie season, he had 62 catches for 885 yards and 8 touchdowns, which is great. But in 2025, that production, his yards dropped by 200 yards. His touchdowns were cut in half, and he only had 41 catches. And then the start of this season, it was just really bizarre, as he only had 5 catches for 85 yards and 1 touchdown in 4 games, which means he ends his Arizona Cardinals career more than likely with 33 games with 108 catches, 1,578 yards, and 13 touchdowns as a member of the Arizona Cardinals. So we'll see if the change of scenery will help Marvin Harrison Jr. Go back to what the Cardinals were expecting him to be when they drafted him number 4 overall back in the 2024 draft. And going back to the Eagles' O-line, the day before they announced the Cam Jurgensen trade, Lane Johnson, a stalwart on the Philadelphia Eagles offensive line for 14 years, announced his abrupt retirement after the Week 4 game against the Rams. For those who are unaware, Lane Johnson was actually considering retirement after the previous season during the offseason, but he told himself that he wanted to try to come back for one more year, but ultimately, as he said in his statement, his focus should be on both his mental health and spending more time with his kids and his family. As he said in a statement, I have given it my all for 14 years, season after season, pushing my body to the max and tirelessly working on my craft to not only live up to the legacy of the guys that came before me, but to set a new standard of success for the best franchise in all of pro sports. I don't know about that, but I digress. I did be wanting to gut it out for one more year to take the field with my brothers for one last season, but after a lot of reflection, I realized that my personal and family priorities in my life have changed. Right now, it is critical that I focus on my mental health. I owe it to my teammates, the coaches, the organization, and the fans to have my head and my heart 100% in the game. And right now, my heart is telling me that it's time to say goodbye to football. And I'll go ahead and just take this time to say, please make sure you always put your mental health first. Mental health is no joke. We talk about CTE, but how that can mess up with your mental state, but still, I mean, your brain is like you pilot your entire body, and if your brain is not in it, then your entire body it will just not work as intended. So always like make sure you keep your mental health as a priority, and like your as high a priority as your physical health, because it's just one of the most important things to take care of. Just as simple as that. But regardless, even as a Dallas Cowboys fan, I always respected Lane Johnson as a player, because he was an incredible offensive lineman for the Eagles, as he is a 2-time Super Bowl champion with the team, as well as a 2-time first team All Pro, and he was also one of the main reasons why the much maligned tush push the Eagles have ran for, I would say, about 5 or so years now, was so successful because him along with Jordan Mailata and Jason Kelce were an amazing, just an incredible offensive line that allowed Jalen Hurts to penetrate defensive lines to get that yard. So, like I said, wishing Lane Johnson the best of retirement and hoping that everything that he mentioned will be taken care of and that he will be able to be happy in retirement. And lastly, a couple of injury updates before we headed into going over the games. Jayden Daniels actually did in fact return from his dislocated elbow that he suffered in Week 2 and played against the New York Giants. And I wish that they would have kept him on the bench rehabbing for a few, maybe 1 or 2 more weeks, but they decided that he was good to go, and he did play the game against the Giants, albeit with a pretty noticeable-looking brace on his elbow. And as for Lamar Jackson, he did miss the Falcons game, but the team and Lamar are hopeful that he will be able to return next week against the Cleveland Browns. And that is the same case for Caleb Williams, who, after suffering that hamstring injury in Week 2, has been pushing to return to the field back in Week 6 when the Bears, who will definitely need him considering how they played this week against the Green Bay Packers. And as for a non-quarterback related injury, wide receiver for the Pittsburgh Steelers, Michael Pittman, headed to IR and will miss the next 4 weeks of the game, as he will be eligible to return I believe, in week 9. So, let's go over these games. So, my record this week, despite my picks not saving on the Yahoo website, I went ahead and just had to did it manually, and my record is 7-6-1. Now, I know some of you may be asking, why is my record 7-6-1? And trust me, we will get to that game, because I think that was probably the dumbest finish I've seen to a football game. Heck, I think that's the dumbest finish I've seen to any sports game in the history of mankind, because... Normally I start with a Thursday night football game, but we'll just go ahead and just cover this game right now. Washington and the New York Giants. I have no words to how this game transcribed entirely. So, the Giants entering this game, they're 3-1. They are incredibly, I would say, battered and scrappy, just for lack of a better term, as Jackson Dart still, obviously, not be able to come back from injury until, bare minimum, a late December. And Washington, they are coming off of a, while they did have that win against Seattle in week 3, they had a very ugly game against the Colts in London. But hey, that was probably didn't, it, that was mostly because of the fact they had no, their starting quarterback was out, and the second string quarterback, Marcus Mariota, was injured. So, I expected Washington to win this game once they said Jay Jones was going to be able to actually play. And originally, that seemed that that was the case, as Washington opened it up with a touchdown on their first drive, and it was only 4 plays thanks to a great run by Bill Jakowski-Marich for a 33-yard touchdown. However, they did miss the extra point, which, you know, hey, it happens from time to time, but sometimes it doesn't come back to bite you in the butt. So that's called foreshadowing, but that's not going to come up for a lot longer, because the Giants, the Giants' first drive of the game, they ultimately missed a field goal, and from there, the first quarter was a bunch of punch, but the Giants were able to get a field goal late in the first quarter. Washington responded with a field goal of their own, and then this is probably what I would say the shenanigans of the game began, because the Giants on the next drive after a lot of punts had on 2 plays they had a 2-yard run to Cam Scalabue, and on the very next play Jameis Winston was sacked and he fumbled the ball, and Washington was able to recover and get themselves another field goal. So far the score is 12-3, with all but one score being field goals. And even then, the extra point was missed, so who knows what's been going, who knows what's going on. But in the third quarter, despite there only being 3 drives, all of these were scoring drives. The Giants were able to get another field goal. Washington, though, responded with a touchdown, because as Jerry Daniels immediately showed off his legs in his return with a very impressive 38-yard rushing touchdown. It looked like Washington was in complete control of this game from here on out, because even though the Giants were able to get a touchdown on their next drive, thanks to a nice, smooth, methodical drive that ultimately ended up with a touchdown pass to Isaiah Likely by Jameis Winston. The very next drive, Jaren Daniels once again had a 26-yard rushing touchdown, and they actually went for 2 to make it a 8-point game. So that extra point no longer mattered. The Giants, who at one point was having J.J. McCarthy coming in and like taking snaps for Winston, decided, you know what? Let's have the Jameis Winston experience go in full force, as he just suddenly remembered how to play football incredibly, as on a 4th-and-8, if Washington stops him here, they basically win the game. On 4th-and-8, Jameis Winston once again passes it to Isaiah Likely, who catches the ball on the 1-yard line, but then he fumbles the ball into the end zone, and it was covered by Washington in the end zone for a touchback. But then, after an official review, they said that, oh, instead of a fumble recovery being for a touchback, it was in fact a touchdown as Isaiah likely broke the plane of the end zone. So Giants touchdown. And then Washington went 3 and out. Next drive, once again, Jameis Winston on a 17-yard pass to Malik Nabers to get the game-tying touchdown. And that, ultimately, was the last score of the game. Because as we head into overtime, the Giants have the ball first. They're driving down the field. They get into field goal range. Thanks to a nice 15-yard run. But they do have two incompletions. And here comes the kicker. It's a 46-yarder. It has been raining the entire time. They're both rookie kickers. But this guy has made a 50-yarder early in the game, so he should be fine. And he misses. He misses the kick. It's no good. And all Washington needs to do is go down the field, kick a field goal, and they win. And originally, it looks like they're going to do just that. After one play, they get all past midfield, but the drive immediately stalls, and the Giants get the ball back. And then, after a 20-yard run, then it's followed by a 28-yard pass. That gets New York all the way Washington's 36-yard line. They're in field goal range. Then they run it up the gut with Scatterboo for another 9 yards. And now they're inside the 30, well in field goal range. On the very next snap, for some inexplicable reason, they run him with Cam Scatterboo again, who's wearing no gloves in the rain, and the ball gets punched out, and he fumbles, and it's recovered by Washington on their own 23-yard line. All the Giants had to do was kick the field goal, and at worst, you miss it, but probably you make the field goal and you win the game and you go to 4-1 in a week where everyone else in your division lost. But instead, they fumble. And yet somehow, that's not the dumbest play of the game. Because Washington, they start driving down the field, they get a 16-yard pass, they get to the 39. Another 16-yard pass, they get to the 45. And then, eventually, they get into the Giants, inside the Giants' 30-yard line. And then they run a play to get all the way to the 24-yard line. There's 48 seconds left on the clock. The Commanders, they have no timeouts. So the clock keeps ticking. Keeps on ticking. Everyone's just waiting for Washington to spike this ball with about 1 second left and bring on the kicker to kick the game-winning field goal. But then, with 8 seconds left, Jay Daniels snaps the ball, and instead of spiking it, instead of just throwing it out of bounds, instead of just doing anything else, he gets sacked. He gets sacked with 2 seconds left on the clock. Washington has no timeouts. The game ends in a 27-27 tie. I cannot put into words how dumb this game is. Because all Washington needed to do was snap the ball, take the ball, and immediately throw it into the ground. That's it. That is all you had to do. If you didn't want, or just do any, or just snap the ball, do a quick look, and throw it out of bounds. For whatever reason, I don't know why you would do that, because all you need to do is kick the field goal to win the game. Sure, you have a rookie kicker and it's raining. But what do you think you're going to give up? The kick's going to be blocked and it's going to be run back for a touchdown? No, that's not going to happen. So why are you not kicking the field goal? And they had a post game. They had an officer at the post game press conference. They tried to Dan Quinn, the coach, is like, oh, you know, like that's completely on me. Yeah, that's on you. But anyone, every football player in the world knows that you need to spike the ball or do anything to stop the clock in that situation. That is like football for dummies 101. And what baffles the mind is that this is not the first time something like this happened before. back in Thanksgiving 2024 with the Bears and the Lions. Something similar to this happened. It wasn't to this egregious extent because the Bears needed a touchdown, but they had a timeout. They didn't call it. K.O. Williams throws the ball. It's incomplete, and the Bears lose the game. I have no words, clearly. Well, I mean, I've had words, but this still is without, I will say for certain, I bet $100 that this will be the dumbest game of the NFL season. This will be the dumbest game of the decade for the NFL. It will not be a game that I will probably see that will ever end like this. Because I hope that every football team ever in the world will say, hey, watch this. Whatever you do, do not do this at all. Because if we do, we will lose the game and everyone will be talking about it because of how dumb it is. So, Washington and New York, as someone whose own team had a horrendous loss this week, I thank you for making me feel more at peace. But still, what in the world was that? Anyways, in week six, Washington has a Monday Night Football game against the San Francisco 49ers, and as for the New York Giants, their week six match is against the New Orleans Saints in New York. So those will both be pretty interesting games, but if either of those games are half as bizarre as these two, then I'm sure we're in for a interesting pair of games by these NFC East teams. All right, so we're going to take a quick break for some messages, and when we come back, we'll go over the Thursday night game, the London game, and a few of the 12 o'clock games, as those games are also not short of some very bizarre moments. So keep it. 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
1: All right, and we're back, and let's go ahead and talk about this Thursday night football game when the Dallas Cowboys hosted the previously winless Tampa Bay Buccaneers. And, This entire game can just be summed up by the words, oy vey. Because I'm disgusted by this game. I'm appalled, no less. Because this game, to put this into perspective, Dallas is coming off of a good win against Houston, where the offense, when CeeDee Lamb had 17 catches for, like, I have like 150 plus yards. George Pickens had a great game, and with two deep ball catches. And our defense was able to stop Houston's offense just enough to win the game. And we'll go up against Tampa Bay, who, like I said, complete was winless, has looked awful the four games they played. And the last game against the Packers, they had a rookie quarterback, a undrafted rookie quarterback, play the game. And he looked awful. And the Packers, they were also a pretty bad team. So all logic, everything says, oh, Dallas should be able to win this game easily. Easily. And ironically enough, I was working on a project for my broadcast announcing class going over the history of the beginning of the Cowboys and how they became America's team. So I was pretty excited to be like, oh, what great timing. I get to work on this project for the Cowboys, and it's going to be great because I'll be in a good mood to finish the project because Dallas will probably win against Tampa Bay. And we'll go to 3-2, and we'll be right back in the midst of the NFC East. And at first, it was just like that. As the Cowboys, their first drive was nice and easy, 9 plays, 70 yards for a touchdown. It was great. Great start to the game. And then, that was the highlight of the game. Because the next drive, Tampa, spent 11 minutes. 11 agonizing long minutes for 15 plays, and they scored a game-tying touchdown. And didn't help, but it seemed like every time we got a stop on third down, a penalty happened. We got a penalty, and extended the Tampa Bay drive. Like, to put this into perspective, on the ESPN website, you can look at drives per quarter. There was only one drive for the first quarter, because that Tampa Bay drive started in the first quarter with about 10, 11 minutes left, and did not end until the second quarter began. But after that game, it was punt, punt, punt, punt. It was just a giant punt fest. But Dallas got a field goal at the end of the half, so at least there's that. But even in those punt drives, look at this. Like, it was 5 plays, 12 yards, 3 plays, 5 yards, 5 plays, 12 yards. And the biggest drive of the second quarter, besides the field goal, was an 8 plays, went for 8 plays, 42 yards, and guess what? It ended in a punt. But then the third quarter happened. And I don't think I have ever been this mad in such a short period of time. First drive of the third quarter for Tampa Bay. It is a 72-yard run by Bucky Irving. And immediately followed by a 14-yard touchdown run by Mika Mbuka. So, within 2 plays, they went 86 yards in a minute to score a touchdown. But hey, that's fine, right? Because the strength of Dallas is not their defense. We all know this. I know this. Christian Parker, the defensive coordinator for Dallas, I'm fully convinced now he's a spy for Philadelphia. So, hey, and it's fine. The offense will go in and do our job for us. And guess what? They were doing that. We were doing that. We got all the way to the 27-yard line of Tampa Bay. And then on 3rd-and-3, Prescott throws the ball. It bounces off of Ryan Fournoy's hands, goes up into the air, gets tipped by a Tampa Bay player, and it gets intercepted by another Tampa Bay player. And we lose, and they immediately drive down the field and score another touchdown. And I'm like, and 5 plays for 75 yards. And I'm saying, hey, you know what? Hey, that's fine. We may have given up a 64-yard pass when Bland got completely burnt on the coverage, but it's fine because, again, our offense is so great. And for kickoffs, we have Turpin, who is one of the greatest returners in the NFL right now. And then he fumbled the kickoff. He fumbled that stupid kickoff, and Tampa Bay goes down and gets a field goal. So now we're down by 14, and we've had the ball once in the third quarter, which is great. That's just great, right? It's fine. It's fine. Because guess what? We have the ball again. So surely this time, we'll do something good. 1st-and-10 on the 36, on our 36-yard line. We get a 7-yard run. Hey, that's fine. What do we do next? 2nd-and-3, incompletion. 3rd-and-3, incompletion. 4th-and-3, incompletion. We turn the ball over on downs. At this point, I stopped watching the game, and I said, no, I'm just going to work on my project instead. But, shockingly, Dallas stops Tampa on the 1-yard line. Because for some reason, instead of going up by 3 scores, Todd Bowles, in his ever genius ways, decided, you know what, I'm going to go for the touchdown and still be up by three scores. I don't know why, but the Dallas stopped them on the one. And guess what? They went 99 yards down the field and scored a touchdown. I don't know where that offense was the rest, the entirety of the game besides the first drive, but at least it's finally here. And even better, Dallas forced a three and out. But the problem is, for some unexplicable reason, we went for two on the first touchdown and failed. I don't know why we would go for two, because all we had to do, if we just kicked the extra point both times, it's a tie game. But now, since we went for two, we have to go for two on the next drive, provided we score a touchdown, just to tie the game. I like Brian Schottenheimer. I think he's a great guy. I liked how he coached the team during and like kept the team together during last season when Marshawn Newman situation happened. But come on, man. It feels like every week there's like something dumb and inexcusable that happens. And I don't understand. I just don't. But anyways, we start driving down the field once again. And then we have a 26-yard pass, followed by a 7-yard pass, a 12-yard pass, and we're doing great. Our offense is finally coming alive. But again, that two-point conversion is looming pretty large because we still need to get those 2 points. But hey, as long as we get a touchdown, we have a chance. Second and one from the Tampa Bay 24-yard line. Dak Prescott throws the ball to Jake Ferguson, who, once again, cannot haul it in. It bounces off his hands, goes straight up, and it's intercepted by Alex Anzalone. And the Tampa Bay Buccaneers, previously 0-4, win. And the Dallas Cowboys lose and go and fall back under 500. In the worst part is, Prescott, besides those two interceptions, again, well, not Prescott's fault. He played, fine. He had 316 yards. That's great. A touchdown. Phenomenal. George Pickens, great day. 9 catches for 1 touchdown. But how? But our defense is so bad that we just got torched. Bucky Irving, he ran all over us. The Tampa Bay's leading receiver has 1 catch, but that's for 64 yards. And Bland, oh, I almost forgot to mention, on one of those last Tampa drives, Jerron Bland, the guy who is known for getting interceptions and getting a pick six, that's why he's still on this team, because besides that, he's been awful. He has a chance for a pick six, an easy pick six, which would potentially tie the game. Because, guess what? That would have been 8 points for us. We would have tied the game, momentum would have been on our side, and who knows, maybe our defense gets a stop, and we go down and kick the game-winning field goal, because we have probably one of, if not the best kicker in the league. But instead, he completely just bricks for hands. How? Why is he still here? Why is he still on the team? And if he is, he's going to stay on the team. Why is he in the starting roster still? The only reason that he was still on this, that he's on this team still probably, is because he can get interceptions. Because his coverage is awful. It's bad.

I said, East, we, oh, Dallas. Because we're going to be 3-2, have momentum going on our side, and we'll have a chance to take the NFC East back. Because the Packers, they didn't look great until they played Chicago yesterday. But given how they completely destroyed the Bears defense, and how awful our defense is, and the fact that, oh, it's looking like Micah Parsons will probably return in week 6 against us, I think we are screwed. I think we're screwed. And I think this whole NFC, the whole NFC East is screwed, because if you look, if we go to London, we get to look at the Jacksonville Jaguars and the Philadelphia Eagles. And the way this game started was on literally, I kid you not, the very first play of the game, there was a 90-yard kick return touchdown for the Jaguars, but it got offsetted due to a holding call. But on that play, again, first play, the very first play, there is two ejections for fighting. As Brian Thomas Jr. and Jay Charter for the Eagles get ejected for one snap of offensive football is played. So, great job. Great job, guys. You sure showed the Brits how to play football. But the first drive was just completely ugly. Because Jacksonville first drive, they punt. Eagles first drive, 7 plays. They, guess what? They turn the ball over on downs. But eventually, Jacksonville gets a Trevor Lawrence, throws it all the way to Parker Washington for a very nice 51-yard catch and touchdown. And I know I said it before, but Parker Washington is, in my opinion, becoming one of the best receivers in the league. And he had a phenomenal day. He ultimately will finish the game with 6 catches for 124 yards and 2 touchdowns. But that's not the storyline of this game. Let's go ahead and fast forward to the ending of this game. Because in the second quarter, Philadelphia gets 2 touchdowns, right? They get 2 touchdowns, Jacksonville can't do anything, and they turn the ball over on downs at the end of the half. And then you have the third quarter, because Philadelphia, their offense, it can do nothing. Because, like I said, they're missing Saquon Barkley, they're still missing Devontae Smith, missing a lot of key offensive players, so they're doing nothing. And Jacksonville's defense has been pretty good this entire season. So Jacksonville gets a field goal in the third, and then in the fourth quarter, Jacksonville goes down and scores a touchdown. And all they have to do is get an extra point, and this game is tied up. And the kick is no good. It went wide left. So it now... The extra point would have made it a 14-17 game, but it was 14-16. My apologies. But Philadelphia, after having no offense whatsoever since the second quarter, of course, drives down the field, and with 8 seconds left, kicks a field goal to take the lead. And at this point, the game is completely over, right? Because Jacksonville, they're going to go down, win this game, and it'll be A-okay. And what a lot of teams have done in this situation is to kick the ball into the end zone and just get a touchback, which I always say is the wrong thing to do, because then this other team only needs about 20 yards to get into field goal range, maybe 25 yards. But Philadelphia is like, you know what? We'll be smart. We're going to make it to where Jacksonville has to return the kick. And guess what? They do. The problem is, they return it for 57 yards, and then Cam Little comes in and drills a 57-yard field goal to win the game. How in the world? How? Like, I unfortunately could not see the end of this game live. I was driving to my dad's house to watch the 12 o'clock slate of games. But oh my gosh. Put this in perspective, I believe this is the first game in NFL history

0: Let me just make sure this stat is correct. Yeah. I believe it's the first game in NFL history to have two go-ahead scores with under 10 seconds left to go in the game. So, good job, Philadelphia, for making history once again. And if you look at the win percentage, it goes from Jacksonville, Philadelphia, kicking that field goal to make it to where they have a... I can't even hover over it because of how, like, little it was there. But it goes to, like, essentially a 99.9% chance for Philadelphia to win the game to immediately shooting down to where Jacksonville wins the game. And Trevor Lawrence, again, had a phenomenal game with going 24 for 29 with two touchdowns and an interception. But he did have an interception. But the Eagles had nothing going for them on the ground, as their leading rusher was Damian Pierce with only 14 yards. 14 yards was the leading rusher. And he only had 22 yards of rushing yards for the entire game. And I get you're missing Saquon Barkley, who's a phenomenal running back. I get that. I believe you're also missing Tank Bixby, who was a very good backup running back. But the fact you only managed to muster up 22 rushing yards throughout the entire game is completely hilarious for all intents and purposes. But, oh, wait, what's this? Oh, so you know what I said about Michael Parsons? I actually just saw an article that pop up on my screen. It says that the Packers are not anticipating Michael Parsons to return for that Cowboys game. So that makes me feel better about that game. But, you know, I won't feel confident about Dallas winning, like, Dallas until they put on two good performances back-to-back. So hopefully that will be a good performance. But, yeah, back to the London game. Eagles, yeah, they started 2-3. I mean, they started 2-0. They are now 2-3. And the offense has looked pedestrian the entire time. In Jacksonville, I know it's not a home game because it's in London, but London's basically the secondary home of the Jaguars. They are playing like the only team in the AFC South who has a pulse. So, good on you, Jacksonville. You're 4-1. Your next game is... Who is your next game against, actually? Let's see here. Their next game against Houston. So that should be... I think if Jacksonville wins that game, then they essentially the division is wrapped up for... the Texans and the Eagles. Their next game against the Carolina Panthers coming off a bye week, and I think the Carolina Panthers have a very good chance of getting that win. So, Carolina, please make me proud. All right. So we're going to take one more quick break. It won't be about for 3 or so minutes, and then we'll dive all the way into these 12 o'clock games. Remember, you are listening to the Popcorn Powerboy here on UTARadio.com.
1: 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Well, ever since 2022 with the invention of generative AI, it seems that we've been getting more and more sightings of these strange creatures. 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So don't use AI. 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This message was brought to you by UTA Radio.
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2: How did you find where I live?
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3: Too late.
2: 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You can't fire me for that! 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
3: And that's not all. 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
2: 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No! Babe, listen, that wasn't me. I... Why did you do this to me?
3: Dude, you did this to yourself. 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
0: All right, welcome back to the Popcorn Power Play. And I just want to have, and I have a quick message from UTA Radio as we are presenting Rocktober at Brazos Park on October 14th with Ben C. joining us for a, with Ben C. Jones performing live. There's no tickets required, so just come down and hang out with us from 11 to 1 p.m. when we'll have prizes to win, we got some merch from the band, and even some Monster Energy drinks to help you get through the rest of your day, as I know some a lot of us do need some energy drinks to survive. So, come down this Wednesday for Rocktober, brought to you by UTARadio.com. And let's go ahead and talk about the Green Bay Packers absolutely taking a belt and smacking Chicago in the rear, because this was a 31-7 smacking. It's a pure smack fest by Green Bay. And let's be honest, I think most people picked the Bears to win. But I guess there was just something like in that Packers rivalry uniform that just completely motivated the Bears to just not show up and play. Because the Packers destroyed them. Completely destroyed them. Like, Bears, their first try, they punt. Packers, they go down, or they simply just go down 91 yards in 10 plays to score a touchdown. And then immediately intercept Tyson Bagent and then go down another 45 yards in 10 plays to get a touchdown. Now, the Bears, I'll give the Bears some credit. They were able to get a touchdown in the second quarter, making it only 14-7 heading into halftime. But yeah, from there, it was just all Chicago, Green Bay. As Jordan Love just decided, you know what? If my offensive line can't be that great, I'll just completely just chuck it downfield and hope for the best. And yeah, and I'd say that was a pretty good strategy because it completely worked as he just kept chucking that ball downfield as Christian Watson had a 53-yard bomb of a catch. Like, it was an incredible catch where, like, he, like, was completely, like, covered and had a diving catch, and he caught it. And this is coming after a play very similar that was negated due to a penalty, and Jordan Love just said, you know what, I'm just going to do it a second time, and he did. And got the touchdown. But how did Chicago respond? They missed the field goal. So, not great for Chicago. And from there, it just got completely worse. As the Packers get a field goal of their own. And immediately, once again, intercept Tyson Bagent. And I think from there, they had to bench Bagent and put Case Keenum in for the rest of the game. But it did not matter as the Bears were able to gave up another touchdown in three plays as once again, Jordan Webb just said, I'm just going to throw it deep. And it got to Matthew Golden, and it was and eventually Marshawn Lloyd was able to run it in for the touchdown. And it's actually the first game of the season the Packers had a rushing touchdown. So congratulations to the Packers rushing attack. You actually remembered how to play football. But yeah, from there, it was just Bears just basically just gave up and died. Next drive, they threw another interception. The next drive the Bears had, they fumbled. Funny enough, the Packers had two missed field goals due to those drives. So, hey, you know, maybe the Bears had something going, and then they fumbled again. So, just to recap, the Bears' final drive, like the Bears' final five drives of the game went interception, interception, fumble, fumble, turnover on downs. Yeah, so, awful, awful day for Chicago fans. So, Caleb Williams, while his return is nigh, so... I think Bears fans are ready to see Caleb Williams return, but I don't even know if... I think if you have Caleb Williams, this game's still pretty similar, because, like, five turnovers is insane, man. Five turnovers. Like, most teams are going to win with five turnovers, even if you had Caleb Williams playing quarterback. Now, granted, if Caleb Williams was playing quarterback, who knows if those five turnovers still happens, but... Oh, well. I'm looking for the Packers. Jordan Love, like I said, had an amazing game. He threw for 367 yards for two touchdowns, only missing on three of his throws. Marshawn Lloyd, like, he did only have 31 rushing yards. Two of those were touchdowns. He had two touchdowns on the day. But the main story, Christian Watson had an absolute monster game. 143 yards, multiple deep catches on six receptions for two amazing touchdowns. And the Bears couldn't even get to Jordan Love that often. I mean, they did get a couple sacks on Love, but he actually had time to throw the ball. And shockingly enough, when you have time to throw the ball, it works out pretty well. So, Green Bay, I would say that's a phenomenal win to completely change momentum of your season. They now move to 3-2. And I believe they overtake that. They did overtake Chicago in the NFC North as the Bears... also will fall down to 3-2 as well. And are now in a three-way tie with the Packers and the Lions for second place in the division, as the Vikings are the only team in that division who not be 3-2 with a record of somehow 5-0. As for next week, like I said, the Packers have a date with the Dallas Cowboys on Sunday Night Football for Week 6. Meanwhile, the Bears, they will have their Week 6 opponent is going to be none other than the Atlanta Falcons, which, if Caleb Williams play, that should be a very interesting game. And I really hope Michael Penix is able to play, because he did suffer a rib injury in the Ravens game, so hopefully both those quarterbacks will be ready to go, because I want to see Michael Penix and Caleb Williams go at it. Now, next up we had the Las Vegas Raiders taking on the New England Patriots, and this was probably my biggest swing and miss of the entire week, because I thought the Raiders were going to come in. They played really hard against the Chiefs, and the Raiders, so they're going to come in, take care of the Patriots, nice and easy, and get back into the AFC West race. Oh boy, that is not what happened. The Patriots remembered that last season they went to the Super Bowl, so clearly they should be better than how they've been playing. And yeah, they did win against Buffalo in week five. But I thought that's supposed to be, oh, just, you know, it's a one-time fluke. It's a divisional opponent. A lot of teams play hard against divisional opponents. Yeah, joke's on me. I got egg all over my face because Patriots. Wow. First drive for the Patriots, touchdown. Second drive for the Patriots, touchdown. But hey, they start to slow down a bit, right? They punted and they fumbled. So clearly, the Patriots are going to, you know, once again collapse. They respond with touchdown, touchdown, touchdown, touchdown, touchdown, touchdown, touchdown. They got 45 points. 45 points. Look at the box score. They lit it up. Drake May threw for 374 yards and four touchdowns. Ramondre Stevenson, he may have had a fumble, but guess what? 64 yards on 13 carries. He had a great game. and the leading receiver on just three catches had 91 yards and a touchdown. So Kyle Williams, hats off to you, good sir. And then you look at the Raiders. Yikes! I mean, yikes, man! You went 5-for-13 on third downs. You failed both fourth down conversions in the red zone. You went 2-for-3, which, hey, that's fine, I guess. But you only got to the red zone three times. Like, and Ashton Jeanty, I know he was dealing with an ankle injury, but 10 carries for 27 yards? That's it? That's awful. Like, I don't know. So I was told when Ashton Jeanty was going to be drafted that he was going to be, like, one of the greatest running backs in the league. If not the greatest running back in about 3 to 5 years' time. I'm just, personally speaking, I haven't seen all that much from him. Like, well, and again, last season, the offensive line for the Raiders was awful. I get that. But this season, the Raiders completely revamped the offensive line. They get, like, Tyler Linderbaum from Baltimore. But still, like, I feel like every time I see him on the field, he's not doing all that much. And Kirk Cousins, yeah, he played pretty admirable football. He threw for 240 yards and a touchdown to Brock Bowers. Shockingly, Brock Bowers still amazing at football. Who would have guessed? But still, like, Raiders often just completely stalled out. It seemed like for the entire game. Like, I mean, at one point they brought in Fernando Mendoza, so that was cool seeing Mendoza play. You know, last week I just said that Mendoza probably would not see the field at all. So, I'm glad that was immediately proven wrong. And I know I probably should have accounted, oh, you know, in case it's a garbage time, whether the Raiders are on the winning or losing end of it, they want to put Fernando Mendoza just to see what they have. Just to, like, get him some, like, game reps. Probably should have accounted for that before I said that. But still, that's, like, come on, Vegas. I was finally high on you. And you played the Bills next week, I'm pretty sure. And I'll be honest, depending on how, and granted, it'll mostly depend on how the Bills play the Rams tonight for Monday Night Football. But I think regardless, I don't feel all that confident in your ability to beat Buffalo. So it's going to suck, given the fact that you started 3-0 and were making a run for the AFC West against Kansas City. And now there's a decent chance you're going to fall to 3-3 after week 6. And may not get a chance to get back to the playoff race. But then again, Denver has not been playing all that inspiring football. So who knows? Maybe you'll be able to sneak into the playoffs still. But you got a lot of things to clean up, Vegas. As for the Patriots, I fear they may be back to the winning ways of last season. Despite the rocky start by Drake May. Because, like I said, he completely went back to previous season form. And next week they do play the New York Jets. And if the Bills do lose this week, the Patriots will actually retake the number one spot in the division thanks to the fact that they beat Buffalo in week 4. So, New England does look like a threat once again. And everyone groans in unison. Alright, next up on the agenda we had the Houston Texans taking on the Tennessee Titans. And battle of two pre-0-4 AFC South teams. One team completely changed the trajectory of their season. The other team had pretty cool, like, baby blue uniforms, I guess. This game was entirely in Houston's control for the whole time. Like, we're going to get to this, but just for context, to summarize how this game went, and I say one sentence is, Will Anderson tortured Cam Ward for 60 minutes. Because in the third quarter alone, the fourth quarter alone, he got sacked 3 times by Will Anderson Jr. And, the Titans, man. I had such high hope for Tennessee coming into the season, but this is just, man. This offense is just so uninspiring. Like, Cam Ward on the day, he only threw for 170 yards. Again, no touchdowns and an interception. And it was a bad interception, too. Like, it went right to the defender for Houston. It went right to the Houston defender. And CJ Stroud, I mean, he did enough. 261 yards, went 26 for 34, threw a touchdown. But the MVP of this game is, without question, the kicker for Houston, as he was responsible for pretty much majority of the points. Yeah, he kicked 4 field goals and got and nailed all 4 of them, and on those 2 touchdown drives that the Texans were able to conjure up, thanks to actually, funny enough, CJ Stroud running for one of them, he nailed both those extra points. So the kicker was responsible for over half of the points for Houston, and the Titans, well, the only points for the Titans came from a field goal by the reliable Joey Sly. But yeah, Tennessee has a lot of problems to fill up. And I saw someone put out the idea that, provided Tennessee has the number one overall pick, would they either keep Cam Ward and trade the number one overall pick for like a King's ransom to try to get a lot more draft capital to help Cam Ward? Or do they trade Cam Ward to a different team and draft a quarterback with that number one overall pick? I'll just say Arch Manning, for example, as I know that a lot of people think that he was going to go number one overall before the college season started. Admittedly, I don't pay that much attention to college football, but I'm pretty sure that sentiment has changed with the number one overall pick finally being about Jeremiah Smith. So who knows exactly the frontrunner, but still, I have a lot of questions for Tennessee. I'm sure Tennessee has a lot of questions for themselves. And I would say the only thing that I would be looking forward to if I'm a Titans fan is that I'm getting a new stadium soon. So that'd be cool. But yeah, it ain't looking good in Nashville. But Houston, potentially saving this season. Last season they did make the playoffs going after starting 0-3. So okay, maybe they just wanted to make it harder on themselves starting 0-4. And the next 5 games aren't the worst outcome. Like, aren't the worst games for them to play. But I mean, granted, they do have Jacksonville in London, so it'll be interesting to see how the jet lag affects Houston, because Jacksonville would be in London for 2 weeks up to that point. But the next 3 games after that are against the Giants, the Texans, the Giants, the Chargers, and the Browns. So, you know, I could see a world where Houston is somehow like 4-5, 5-4 after the Browns game. So it'll be interesting to see if Houston's able to get their season back to at least a manageable state. And Will Anderson Jr., right now, he's definitely my defensive player of the year. I mean, like I said, 3 sacks in 1 quarter. He leads the league in sacks, I believe, currently. That was 7.5. Has a forced fumble. Has a fumble recovery. At this point, the only thing he's missing is an interception. I will not be surprised if he gets one eventually this season. So, yeah, Houston, let's see if you can keep up this momentum and get back to an AFC South contention. All right. After Texans and Titans, we have Bengals and Dolphins. And before I summarize this game, I just want to summarize one specific play. The Bengals are in the red zone, driving down the field, because the offense for Cincinnati is just very good. And Joe Burrow throws the ball, but it is interception. That's bad. That's sad. That's not great at all, actually. And Miami takes it and starts trying to return it to get something going. But on the return, Ja'Marr Chase comes in, completely punches the ball out, and the Dolphins returner fumbles the ball as well. And it's almost recovered by Cincinnati, but the Dolphins were able to recover that ball themselves. But just a crazy play. But in general, besides that, that's probably the highlight for the Dolphins. And that first half was rough for Miami and Malik Willis. As they did, Cincinnati only took 3 plays to get into the end zone, thanks to a monster 81-yard return by the Bengals returner. And they take an early 7-0 lead. Miami responds with a touchdown of their own, and then goes, but then punt, got a punt by Cincinnati, punt by Miami. At one point, someone on the Cincinnati sidelines passed out due to the fact it was 100 degrees in Miami, which the fact that it's 100 degrees in October is insane. Like, why does global warming have to be a thing? I should not see somewhere in America being 100 degrees in October. That just sucks. Anyways, Cincinnati just gets a nice and easy touchdown. And then Malik Willis, I think I had the stat written down. Let me just make sure. I don't, unfortunately. But yeah, Malik Willis had 2 interceptions. And in that first half, I believe, only had 1 completion, I want to say. Yeah, because the entire offense for Miami was entirely through Ollie Gordon. So, not something you want to see. Because I get it, the Miami Dolphins are basically doing a giant rebuild, essentially. And they have a lot of players that, if they're on other teams, would probably be their backups and not the starters. But, yikes. But the Bengals were able to easily handle this game from there with a touchdown in the touchdown in the third quarter, a touchdown in the second quarter, and even though Miami almost had something going in the fourth quarter with 2 touchdowns, it was way too little too late, as Bengals were able to get a nice, simple win, 31-24, and to end their losing streak, but not before falling to technically last place in the division. But given the fact that they are currently tied with Cleveland and Pittsburgh with a 3-2 record, I'm sure they are fine with where they are. Especially since Joe Burrow, despite only throwing for 190 yards, had 4 touchdowns and no turnovers, and had a very nice day. And Samaje Perine, respectable 68 yards, but of course the better running back was on the Dolphins in Ollie Gordon, with 18 carries and 1 touchdown. But hey, and Jamar Chase, he returned from that pretty scary concussion last week, had a very nice 77 yards and 1 insane touchdown catch. Like, he caught it with his bicep. I don't even know how you can, how do you catch things with your bicep? Anyways, it was a great catch. That's what I'm trying to say by Jamar Chase. And, the Bengals, and the defense, it did look a lot better, but obviously they did give up 2 touchdowns in the fourth quarter, but by then it was garbage time. So ultimately, Cincinnati, good win. You do have who do you play next? Oh, are you on your bye? I guess you're on your bye next week. Oh, well, good, that's Cincinnati. You get to rest up. Yeah, you have a bye week now to rest up, so you can get to root from the sidelines to see all your enemies fall and die in the AFC North. Meanwhile, Miami, I actually think you're also on a bye week. Oh yeah, look at that. Both these teams are heading to the bye. That's nice. But the Dolphins, you do return with a game against the Jets. So those will be two pretty interesting games for both these teams when they return in Week 7. So, y'all, both those teams, get your rest. One team deserves it, the other one just needs it so they can get closer to the draft. All right. Saints, Vikings. What a... This is this game. So, the Saints, entering this game, just got pants on national television at the Hurricane Katrina anniversary game. and the Vikings are somehow 5-0. The Saints, winless at home. Vikings, obviously, they've won every game away. And that trend absolutely continued because, oh my gosh, Saints, you're making me look bad here. Tyler Shock, you're making me look bad here. Like, I get, there's a hurricane that was nearby, but come on, Shuck. Only going, you only had 96 passing yards and two interceptions. I thought, like, stop turning the ball over. I was so high on you. And you make me look more like an idiot than I already am. Like, most of the points that the Saints got was because the Vikings fumbled in the red zone. Like, for the first Vikings get into the red zone, guess what? Aaron Jones fumble, and the Saints are able to recover it. And they get a touchdown off of that. But it wasn't because of Tyler Shuck. No. It was thanks to Kendrick Miller for a 2-yard rushing touchdown. Thanks to this, because the Saints basically just dinked and dunked it the entire way of getting it, like, with Miller. But from there, it was just punt. Because who doesn't like punts? Until the Vikings were able to get a field goal to make it 7-6. But then on the opening kickoff, Saints fumble. And then the Vikings get a very easy touchdown. Next drive, Saints throw an interception. But then the Vikings, in the red zone again, fumble the ball. And Chase Young, someone picks it up for the Saints. And they run it 87 yards all the way back to score the game that would have been a game saving touchdown for the Saints to get momentum back on the side if it wasn't for the fact that they immediately gave up a touchdown on the very next drive. And the Saints could not respond as they punted. They punted with the next drive for a 3-and-out that went backwards from negative 14 yards. Vikings get a field goal, and the Saints eventually just say gave up as they turned the ball over on downs, and the very last drive they throw an interception. So, Vikings defense once again completely stonewalls the team. And I gotta say, Kyler Murray looked a lot better in this game. I mean, he threw for 229 yards. He actually used his legs, which is something that I'm surprised because it seemed like every time he played this week, or just played at all, he didn't really want to use his legs and he was scared of getting hit. But he finally remembered, hey, you know what? I should probably use my legs. And guess what? It worked. What a shock. Because he had on 10 carries, had 51 yards. I mean, but granted, Aaron Jones had a much better game because he had 113 yards on 25 carries besides that fumble. And Justin Jefferson, he'd returned from injury, had an amazing catch in the end zone. He was triple covered. But I mean, that's Justin Jefferson. That's like an average Sunday for him. But yeah, the Saints. I mean, at least Chris Olave was still great for y'all. But Tyler Shuck, man, come on. You gotta play better. But, like, legitimately, the highlight of the Saints game for Saints fans was the fact that they saw Drew Brees get honored in the Ring of Honor during halftime. And I wish my aunt was able to see that because she was supposed to go to that game, but there was a hurricane that kind of blocked their path. And funny enough, I'm going to tell a little story real quick. When my aunt was actually over at my my house a few days ago, it was last week, she was talking about how she was excited to go to that game and she was taking her son to see that game. But while she was describing why they were going there, the kid, being the rascal that he is, just looked up deadpan in her face and just says, Why are you so excited about it? He's just a man. And I gotta say, I have never seen this kid who, well, yeah, he knows what sports is, but he's like not like invest, like just seeing someone who's like not as invested into sports as like his mom is, like especially into the Saints, because she loves the Saints. Like, I'm, she said multiple times that she wants to just move to New Orleans because she just loves the city and loves the Saints. And then you have your kid just look at you and be like, oh, you know that quarterback who has given you so much joy and whimsy and brought your team a Super Bowl that you were able to watch and probably was one of the happiest days of your life? He's just a man. I don't know. That just it just kind of just cracks me up when I think about it. All right. Anyways, the Saints next week they have a date with the New York Giants, like I mentioned previously, and the Minnesota Vikings, to try to keep their undefeated streak alive, will have to take on the bye week, which is a very tough opponent. No team has ever been able to beat the bye week. But in week 7, they do play the Indianapolis Colts back in Minnesota. So that should be a fairly intriguing game. And speaking of the Colts, we'll go ahead and just segue into the Colts game as they played the Pittsburgh Steelers. And I would love to say that Jonathan Taylor was the best running back on the field that day. But instead, it was absolutely Jaylen Warren. Holy crap, what a game for him. 15 carries, 101 yards, with one of them being an 80-yard touchdown, and the other one being a 50-yard touchdown. Jaylen Warren, have yourself a day, good sir, because you probably single-handedly saved the Steelers. I'm saying this to completely ignore the fact that Aaron Rodgers also threw for 3 touchdowns, because Rodgers had a phenomenal day as well. Like I said, 3 touchdowns, 235 yards, didn't throw an interception, just a nice, easy rebound from the disaster that was the Browns game. And looking onto the Colts side of the ball, Daniel Jones, I mean, he was serviceable. Like, I would say Daniel Jones is comfortably, like, a average, like, right, like, smack down average NFL quarterback. Maybe, like, slightly above average, like maybe, like, I like, the 32 starting quarterbacks. Daniel Jones is, like, number 16. Maybe number 15 to 18, depending on the day. But, yeah, Jonathan Taylor only had 15 carries as well, but only had 45 rushing yards on the day, which is, if you stop Jonathan Taylor, then you basically stop the Colts offense for all intents and purposes. And I gotta say, Indy, you started 0-2, then went 2-0, now you get another loss. So if you keep flip flopping, then I guess you'll finish 8-9 in the season. Which, given what y'all said earlier, like in the preseason, just saying, like, hey, would y'all, like, do you think y'all earn another contract? Like, the GM asked, hey, do you think you and Coach Saints signing another contract? And he just flat out said, no. I think if y'all finish 8-9, then you probably won't get another contract. Especially if the fact that you only forced, I mean, you did force 3 punts, so I guess there's that. But you did also let the Steelers convert on both of their 4th down attempts. So that's not ideal. But Steelers, I have no idea what to think of you. You're 3-0 at home, great. You're 0-2 at away, not great. But 1 week, it seems like Aaron Rodgers is actually back to his previous, like at least like average Packers form. Like he does that, you know, that like that jumping celebration every time he gets a touchdown. But on the other half, he's yelling at Mike McCarthy that he's an idiot. And he has no idea what how to call a play. So, but I guess that's the experience of being a Steelers fan. At least the Steelers have to be able to see the team win a Super Bowl in their lifetimes. I wish I could do that. But instead, my team decides to lose to an 0-4 team on Thursday Night Football. I'm still not over that game. I'm lying to myself. I'm still not over that game. Anyways, the Steelers next. Steelers in Week 6. They have a date with, let's see here. Oh, that's, I love irony. They play Tampa Bay. Great. Yeah, the Pittsburgh Steelers have a date with the Tampa Bay Buccaneers. Meanwhile, the Indianapolis Colts will head over to Tennessee for an AFC South showdown, which I could see the Titans winning, but I do think the Colts would be able to bounce back with relative ease. All right, and now the next game we have for the 12 o'clock slate is, I believe, the last one of that slate with Jets and Browns. And Jets, you got to win. You got another win. Good job, Jets. Yay, New York. But, I don't know what to think of the Jets, man. Like, last week they got completely destroyed by Chicago. Like, had no offense production whatsoever. But then they come in, they only had 17 points, and majority of those points came from, well, actually, they came from touchdowns, now I'm looking at it. I mean, red zone didn't really show this game all that much, and when they did show red zone, it was like at the end of the game when the Browns were attempting to have a late-stage comeback, but it just resulted in the punter having the ball go over his head instead. But, I mean, yeah, Geno Smith, respectable game, went 17 for 30 for 182 yards. Garrett Wilson had 104 of those yards and a touchdown, and shout out the fact that Cleveland completely just forgot how to protect Deshaun Watson. That's David Bailey, had 3 sacks on Deshaun Watson. And I believe in total the Jets were able to get to Watson 8 times on the day. Let me just double check that. Sacks. 8 sacks allowed by Cleveland. And they also punted 8 times. But at least you didn't commit 12 penalties this time. But you did commit 12 penalties in your last 2 wins, so maybe that's the secret to your success. Watson, he played average, I guess. He went 15 for 33 for a touchdown and 155 yards. Isaiah Bond did have 3 catches as well, but there is some concern due to the fact that you had Quinshon Judkins and Carson Swegenzer with ankle injuries that happened in this game. So. Got some concerns you got to deal with, but you are still very much in the midst of the AFC North as you are still technically in second place due to the fact you beat Pittsburgh last Thursday. Jets committed 10 penalties for 102 yards, but at this point I think every team's committed a lot of penalties. Went 0 for 2 in the red zone, but still got 2 touchdowns, and you had a better time of possession. So at this point, Jets, just keep doing you. If you somehow make the playoffs, I guess I'll eat a shoe. That's so dumb. What am I saying? Anyways, the Jets, their next game is against the New England Patriots, so I think that would be a good litmus test for them. Meanwhile, the Cleveland Browns, their next game is against the Baltimore Ravens. So that'll also be a good test for the Browns. Actually, if they win that game, they'll retake the number one spot in the division, I believe. Just don't tie it like the other Washington. I still am not over that Giants-Commanders game. Just all you have to do is spike the ball, and you would have been fine. Okay. Anyways, but with that, we are actually now officially 25% through the NFL season. It's crazy to hear how time has flown by in the season. It feels like, I mean, granted, I know it's only been a month, but still, like, waiting a month without football just feels like an eternity. But now once football's actually here, then obviously it just flies on by. Which, while it's great that it feels like, oh, I'm, like, constantly seeing these games, it sucks that it feels like the NFL season just comes in, and then, like, as quick as soon as it's here, it's, like, already halfway over. Well, anyways, we're going to take one last break and before we go over the 3 o'clock games and Sunday Night Football, and then we'll also give you my predictions for Monday Night Football as well as the rest of the week 6 games. So go ahead and stay right here on UTA Radio, and we will be right back to the Popcorn Power Play.
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9: 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Don't plagiarize. This message was brought to you by UTARadio.com.

Alright, sorry about that little delay. I had to take care of something real quick. But let's go ahead and look at the 3 o'clock games with the Denver Broncos taking on the Los Angeles Chargers. And even though these teams have completely different records, like the Broncos, I mean, they won this game 23-17, and now they're 3-2, and the Chargers are 0-5. I still don't think the Broncos are all that great. I mean, Bo Nix, he only threw for 123 yards and a touchdown. And, I mean, Justin Herbert, he threw for 121 yards and a touchdown, but did have another interception. But still, I have such mixed feelings on the Broncos. And also, I feel like every time I saw this game, it was because of a turnover happening. And that's kind of true for, that's also true for a game I'm going to talk about later on in Seattle and the 49ers. But yeah, it's just a weird game. And it was weird enough because it was weird the fact that Sean Payton took play calling duties back from Davis Webb. So in theory, the Broncos should have been like more in line with what they were last season. But, not really. Oh, this is what the Broncos were last season. I just didn't realize. I mean, they went 1-for-12 on third down, for Pete's sake. 1-for-12. Like, and yet they win. I don't know how they win this game. looking at this, nothing about this game made sense. Would make sense at all. Like, the Broncos, goes punt. I know why they've actually won this game, and I'm thinking about it. It's that the Chargers just suck. And the Broncos just suck a little less. Because, I mean, the Chargers' first possession was a fumble, and that set up the Broncos, only points such a field goal until the fourth quarter. That's a guy touchdown off of that turnover. But from there, it was just a bunch of punts. Both teams trade field goals on back-to-back drives, which is funny that how, like, despite there being a lot of punts in this game, when one team does get a field goal, the other team's like, you know what? I guess I'll respond to that. Doesn't make sense to me, but whatever. But in the third quarter, when the Chargers get a touchdown and a couple more punch fumble, Broncos, they immediately fumble the ball. Chargers get a touchdown. And then the Broncos' fourth magic just decides just to start working again, even though they missed a field goal. The Chargers, they go for it on fourth down. I don't know why, but they do. Completely, and they fail. Broncos score a touchdown. Chargers fumble. Broncos score a pair of field goals. And then they win the game. What the heck? This does not make sense. But here we are. Again, welcome to National Football League, I guess. Like, if I haven't won that lesson, then why am I even here, I guess? But, end of the day, Denver gets another win. I don't feel confident about them that much. And especially since they play Seattle, a mad Seattle team, on Thursday Night Football. So, even though it's in Denver, I think the Broncos fans should batten down the hatches. So I would not be surprised if it's an ugly game for Denver. Meanwhile, the Chargers, you have to play Kansas City next. And they're coming off of a bye. And you get to play them in Arrowhead. There is not a world where I see you winning this game. I would like you to win. Just because, so you can make the AFC West a bit more competitive. And also just like see the Chiefs get knocked down a peg. But I have absolutely no confidence in your ability to win the game. So if you win, I can't really say I'll eat a shoe again. I already did that one. I don't know what I'll do. But it won't matter because you won't win. So good luck, because you're going to need it. All right, now heading to Lions and Cardinals. And this game originally, I will say, was an upset alert. The Cardinals did score first. They forced three and outs in the first quarter. But then the Lions offense just exploded in the second quarter, as they had a seven plays, 54 yards, touchdown in 2 minutes. Next drive, 4 plays, 47 yards, touchdown in 1 minute again.
Next drive, 9 plays, 75 yards, another touchdown, and then a field goal for good measure. Like, Jared Goff just went, was on fire, and my brother very much appreciated that as he had Jared Goff in fantasy. He ultimately still lost fantasy because for some reason he decided to bench Ja'Marr Chase, and he also went up against Derrick Henry, so that was not great for him. Don't worry, Mason. You're going to win fantasy next week. I believe in you. But it would help you if you actually rooted for the Cardinals. Anyways. yeah, Jared Goff had a phenomenal game. But Jahmyr Gibbs, 25 yards, 2 touchdowns. Really should have been 3 touchdowns, but Jared Goff punched it into the end zone with a QB sneak. And it was really funny because the camera showed Jared Goff, Jahmyr Gibbs, his expression. And he put his hands up in the air saying, like, touchdown, yeah. But, his face just looked so expressionless. He was like, man, that should have been my touchdown. Because he said he wanted to break the record set by Ladainian Tomlinson. That's 32. And right now, he's at, let's see here. Right now, he's at 7. And he's projected to finish with 24 touchdowns. So, he needs to find another 8 touchdowns in that projection somewhere. Don't know how he will be able to do that, but if he is, that would be incredible. But yeah, this is all Detroit, like, the entire time. And the defense, they actually weren't that bad this time. They didn't give up 30 points against the opposing team. They only gave up 21 points, so I guess you can say there's some improvement there, so good on you, but you still gave up 327 yards. But the pass rush did sack Jacoby Brissett 5 times, and you only gave up 8 third downs on 18 attempts. So, I guess take some victories when you can get it, Detroit. And considering how next week you have a date with the bye week again, and Arizona has a date with the Rams, then I'm sure you'll definitely prefer just to take a break so your secondary could be back to full strength. I think by then, Brian Branch may actually finally be back from his Achilles injury that he suffered from last year. So maybe the Lions defense can get a bit better. If the Lions can do it, then maybe Dallas can. Who am I kidding? All right, as the final 3 p.m. game, there's only 3. Sorry, I just gotta talk about something. The fact that when the bye week start, the NFL decides, instead of taking a game from the early window, when it's 8 of them, like 8 games from the early window,

Then Seattle, they fumble on their first play of the next drive. Emmanuel Wilson fumbles the ball on like their own 11-yard line, thanks to Fred Warner. Seattle and San Francisco gets an easy touchdown to Christian McCaffrey. But then at the very end of the half, the Niners pin the Seahawks on the four-yard line. And yet they run the ball. They ran the ball on the 4-yard line. Just take a knee. Why? Just if you take a knee in that situation, then you don't. You don't have your guy fumble. You don't have the running back fumble the ball, and San Francisco just recover it in the end zone and get an easy 7 points off of you. Why are NFL teams so dumb? I don't understand. I don't. And I never will. Like, this team won the Super Bowl last season. Just take a knee. That's it. I mean, it didn't help at the next drive. Open the third quarter, Sam Darnold threw another interception. And I don't know what's been going... Like, why Sam Darnold has started to revert back to his New York Jets form this season. Like, he's only played in 3 full games. And he won the first one. I don't know, he lost against Washington. Right? That's when... Yeah, that was in week 3. That wasn't in week 4. Yeah. I my brain's fried, man. My brain's fried. I'm taking 6 classes. But yeah, Sam Darnold has not looked good in like most of the games he's played. Like, he only went 195 yards, had one touchdown to JSN, but had two interceptions. Like, come on, man. You won the Super Bowl last season, and now you're just playing like buns. Playing like you're opening freaking Sam McDonald. Oh, McDonald had a farm. Yeah, I know. All right. But, luckily for Sam, the Niners ended up getting a missed field goal out of that. And then Brock Purdy threw an interception of his own that resulted in a Seattle field touchdown. And immediately, San Francisco fumbled the ball. And it was recovered by Seattle. They get a field goal. They take a 5-point lead. But then, in the fourth quarter, San Francisco gets a touchdown, making it 29-26. Both teams trade field goals. And on the last drive of the game, on 3rd and 10, Sam Darnold rips it to JSN, who drops the ball, which would have put them in field goal range, which would more likely send this game to overtime. But JSN drops it, and on the next play, Sam Darnold gets to Cooper Kupp, who gets only 9 of the 10 yards he needed, making it to where the Niners win this game 32-29. Now, unfortunately for San Francisco, they did give up a sack. I know, awful. They could not, in fact, keep it to where they did not give up a sack the entire season. But, hey, you're 5-0. You just beat your division rival in their stadium. You will probably be able to very easily... I would say the Niners are in full control of the NFC West, and even with all the injuries, we'll probably win this division. And the Seahawks, I still think you'll be able to sneak into the playoffs as a wild card team, but you got some questions to answer, like, why the heck did we get rid of Kenneth Walker in the offseason? And you will be able to, you gotta figure that out soon, because, well, you do play Denver, so you'll have a long time to figure that out after you play Denver, because you'll basically be on a mini pie week. So I guess it's that. But if he was a Denver man, then got some questions to be answered. Meanwhile, San Francisco has a date with Washington on Monday Night Football next week, so that should probably put the Niners to 6-0. But at this point, who knows? Alright, and finally, Sunday Night Football, we had the Atlanta Falcons taking on the Baltimore Ravens. With NPC coined it National Running Backs Day, which apparently is a holiday they made up last year. Don't ask me where they got that from. But originally, this game was all Falcons. Like, even though the Falcons punted twice in the first quarter, the defense got a scoop and score touchdown. And after that, the Falcons they went blow for blow with Baltimore. When the Ravens got 2 field goals in the second quarter, Falcons got a touchdown.

when the Ravens got a touchdown, and when the Ravens got a touchdown, Atlanta was able to get a field goal to just keep them constantly out of reach. But ultimately, funnily enough, what decided the game was when the Falcons were in, near the goal line, they had a chance to essentially ice the game. And on second and goal, they line it up. And it hurts my soul to say this. It hurts it. Michael Penix comes in, throws the ball to Jake Matthews, the offensive lineman who has made 200 straight starts for the Falcons. And he drops it. He drops the ball. Falcons kick a field goal. And eventually the Ravens, they come in, score a touchdown and 2-point conversion to tie the game up. The game goes into overtime. Michael Penix, like right before overtime starts, gets blown up on a tackle and eventually gets injured. And they force a punt, and then Baltimore just gets on Derrick Henry's back and rode him all the way into the end zone. Well, Tyler Huntley did finish the job, and he scored in the end zone. He had a big old smile on his face, so good for him. But and then when Tua came in to try to save the Falcons game, he threw an interception, which is fitting for Tua. But still, that's Scott. So to conclude the trilogy of Atlanta primetime games, we had Bijan Robinson running over the Packers, Bijan Robinson and Drake London once again destroying the Saints, and when Michael Penix looked like he's gonna fully take the next step and say hey, the Falcons are for real, they once again become the Falcons and choke a game. Against the Ravens! You choke a game against the Ravens, man! That's like the AFC. The Ravens are like the AFC version of you! Anyways, Ravens have a date with the Browns next week, and the Falcons, while they wait for the status of Michael Penix, have to get ready to play the Chicago Bears, who are also waiting for K.O. Williams. So we may be in store for a Tyson Bagent Tua Tagovailoa game, which I'm sure is what we all wanted to see. All right, so let's go ahead and look at the state of the NFL and its divisional standings. So, looking at the NFC East, of course, we have a complete cluster of what in the world going on, with the Giants still on top with a 3-1-1 record, followed by the Eagles and Dallas at 2-3, and Washington at 1-3-1. NFC North, Vikings still on top with a 5-0 record, but the other three teams all looking on with a 3-2 record. NFC South, the Falcons had a chance to take the number one spot. However, the Panthers, after being on a bye week, are still on top of the division, being the only team to have, I would say, a good week in that division, besides the Tampa Bay Buccaneers. And of course, in the NFC West, the 49ers still remain undefeated, and with a 5-0 record, and the Seahawks looking on in dismay as the Rams, who play Monday night, will have a decent chance to tie them back up with a 3-2 record. And the Cardinals, well, we should have one win going for you, which is a lot more than a few other teams can say. Heading to the AFC, we have the Buffalo Bills, who are going to be playing to keep their first place spot in the AFC East with 3-1, as the Patriots are right behind them with a 3-2 record. And if the Bills lose, Patriots do have a tiebreaker over them. Jets at a respectable 2-3 record for them. And of course, the Dolphins at 0-5. AFC North, we have the Baltimore Ravens still on top with a 4-1 record. But just like the NFC North, the other three teams are looking on with a 3-2 record. AFC South, as of now, is still in complete control of the Jacksonville Jaguars with 4-1, with every other team at that division having a sub-500 record, including the Titans with a 0-5 record. And also, Google still has not updated the Titans record. It's still Titans logo, excuse me. It's still the old Titans logo, which, if that goes to show you how they feel about the Titans, then I don't know what will. And of course, the AFC West, the Chiefs still undefeated on top of the division, but the Broncos did leapfrog the Raiders to take second place back from them with their 3-2 record of their own, and the Chargers still at 0-5. So, let's talk about this Monday Night Football game real quick. To me, it's basically this. The Buffalo Bills defense is completely atrocious. So,
to me, it's basically going to see if Josh Allen and James Cook can will the offense enough to beat the Rams. Because Rams, they're coming off of a comeback win against the Eagles. So, if the Rams come show up to this game the same way they did in the fourth quarter against the Eagles, then I don't like Buffalo's chance in this game. Especially how Josh Allen has been playing the past two games. He played Elijah Allen in weeks 1 and 2, but had that awful game against the Chargers in week 3, and did ultimately cost the Bills the game in week 4 with that interception to seal it. In my heart, I want to pick Buffalo. I pick Buffalo to win, but I would not be surprised, or I would be expecting the Rams to actually end up getting that win, especially with how Puka Nacua and Davante Adams have been playing this entire season. And just the fact that the Rams' defense is a lot better than the Patriots' defense was in Week 4, because the Patriots beat the Bills without their two best cornerbacks. Like, they didn't have Christian Gonzalez and the other great cornerback that I'm forgetting the name of at this time. So, do I want the Bills to win? Yeah, of course. I love the Bills, but my brother's favorite team is the Bills, so I hope the Bills win. But I would not be shocked. I actually would be expecting the Rams to ultimately get that win to end Week 5. So, but heading into Week 6, how do I think those games are going to go? Well, I have mentioned them a few times. And for the Thursday night football game, I do think Seattle, they are mad as can be. And I have just not that much confidence in the Denver Broncos, so I do think Seattle will go in, get back into the winning column, and try to keep up with the gauntlet that is the NFC West. Jacksonville and Houston, I would not be shocked if Houston wins this game, but Jacksonville, they've been playing pretty consistent football, albeit was a bit scary against the Eagles. But I do think, given the fact they will have more time to adjust in London, and probably be able to take away the correct lessons from that Eagles game, and just given the fact that Houston's defense has not been playing all that great this season, I do Jacksonville should probably be able to get that win relatively cleanly. Chicago versus Atlanta, I think that completely depends on the quarterback who's playing for either of those teams. If Caleb Williams is playing, I have the Bears winning regardless. If Caleb Williams is not playing and Michael Penix is playing, I think the Falcons are going to win. If it's Bears back, if it's Tyson Bagent or Case Keenum versus Tua Tagovailoa, then I have the Bears winning. So right now, I'm going to pencil in Chicago, but if those quarterback changes, then I'm definitely changing my pick. Baltimore versus Cleveland, I actually think, I don't know why, but something tells me Cleveland will get this win. Does that logic make sense to me? No, it doesn't. Because Lamar Jackson is probably going to be coming back. Derrick Henry just had a very good game. But I don't know. I got something in my gut. Something in my gut tells me that Cleveland will be able to get this win. So, Browns, you're probably going to make me look like an idiot, but I'm already doing that anyways. So, might as well. Indianapolis versus Tennessee. I got no hope of Tennessee, man. I don't know if I'm ever going to pick Tennessee to actually win a game again. I picked them a few times this season. They completely let me down every time I did. I'm like fully off the Tennessee the wagon. So I think the Colts will get a bounce back win to get back to 500. Patriots and Jets. I would have been shocked if the Jets kept it close in this game, but I do think the Patriots will ultimately wind up and winning this game fairly easily. Saints Giants. I'm picking the Saints to win this game. I'm basically combining my utter lack of confidence in the New York Giants and my utter overconfidence in the New Orleans Saints. So, Saints, please win this game. Not just for my sanity, for my picks. Just so Dallas can always have a shot of getting back into the division race. But, who am I kidding? Somehow, someway, the Giants are still going to win this game. Actually, you know what? I'm going to pick the Giants to win. I need to stop doubting Jameis Winston. Jameis Winston will just reign supreme. Alright. For Philadelphia, Carolina, the Eagles have looked so uninspiring ever since week 3. So, yeah. And the Panthers, they're coming off of an amazing
Sunday night football game against the Lions. So yeah, in week four, I think the Lions are going to, not the Lions, the Eagles are going to get pounced by Carolina. Because I believe, I actually do think, let me just double check the stats real quick. Okay, no, he's no longer leading the league in passing. But yeah, until the bye week, Bryce Young was leading the league in passing yards. And the only reason why he's not now is because, well, that bye week. And so he's been playing lights out this whole season, except that one game against the Browns. So yeah, I think the Panthers are going to keep on rolling. Pittsburgh versus Tampa Bay. No, I see, before last week, I would have said Pittsburgh wins this game easily. But since apparently the Tampa Bay Buccaneers can get a win against anyone, like Dallas, I wouldn't be shocked if Tampa Bay wins this game. But given the fact how Aaron Rodgers played fairly decent football and Jalen Warren looked really good, and also the fact that Pittsburgh actually has a defense, despite the fact they traded Joey Porter to Dallas, who didn't play last week because he was too busy throwing up in the hotel, in the facility, I think the Steelers are going to be able to get this win fairly easily. Now, looking at the 3 o'clock games, Rams versus Cardinals. Man, I always forget how brutal this Cardinals schedule is until I look at the next game they're playing. Regardless of what happens this week, I think the Rams are going to get a very easy win against the Cardinals. But I still think Trey McBride will put up a good fight, as he always will be, as he is, in my opinion, the greatest tight end in the league right now. Kansas City versus the Los Angeles Chargers. Kansas City will probably get this win relatively easily. I mean, it's the Chargers. They have been playing awful this entire season. But I do still think between the currently winless teams in I think the Chargers will be the first to get a win. Buffalo versus Las Vegas. I think the Las Vegas will unfortunately have the distinction of starting 3-0, but then ended up having a 3-3 record as Buffalo should ideally get this win regardless of tonight's outcome. But if the Buffalo Bills defense is that bad, I mean, honestly, I wouldn't be shocked if the Raiders can actually pull off the upset. Packers versus Dallas. I'm picking Dallas. I'm praying to everything that Dallas can get a rebound, can rebound this week against Green Bay, because we desperately need it. Like, no ifs, ands, or buts about it. So please, Dallas. I'm picking this for me. And also, I just can't bring myself to pick the Packers against Dallas. I just can't. And lastly, we have the San Francisco 49ers taking on the Washington Commanders on Monday Night Football. And I think the Niners will be able to completely trounce Washington. And also, I gotta say, I don't think we got in a single good Monday Night Football game yet. So come on, schedule makers, what are we doing? So I really hope this one is good. Bills-Rams should be a good one. And if it's not, then who knows? Who knows? But that is going to be the end of our show today. I'd like to appreciate everyone for taking time out of their busy schedules to listen to my ramblings. Really, there's definitely a lot more rambling this time. For the past 2 hours, I hope you all enjoy the Bills-Rams game tonight and that you come back next Monday from 1 to 3 p.m. to hear what I have to say about that and everything else surrounding the NFL in Week 6. Until then, though, I have been James Reed, and I'd like to thank you for listening to the Popcorn Power Play here on UTARadio.com. We're online all the time, and I gotta head home to watch some football, so y'all take care.

Everybody sees me, but it's not that easy. Standing in the light field, standing in the light field, waiting for some action, waiting for some action. Oh, but why won't you come over here? Why?

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All your neighbors know my name. If you really have to ask, then you know they never. 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I can really see your face when you're singing that.

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0: 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We're all one people, the human race. 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
1: All right, that was Walking on the Sun by Smash Mouth, UTA Radio. 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

All right, now if you're tired of standing, you can sit down now. 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

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Now, that was Peaches by the President of the United States. Up next, we got Float On by Modest Mouse. 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

All right, let's move up next to She Don't Use Jelly by the Flaming Lips. 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

All right, Mavericks. 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We had some Weezer playing earlier. On October 17th, Weezers are going to be coming to DFW. 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

All right, well, it is nearly the end of the Alt Hour, so I'm going to leave you guys with some Cherub Rock by the Smashing Pumpkins, and then by 6 o'clock it'll be back to the indie music from DFW that you guys are used to here on UTARadio.com. Now, I know that my speech was filled with a lot of flubs today. That's my own fault, none of y'all's, but I'm going to work on that, and by next week, this Alt Hour will be completely flawless. So, yeah, I'm going to leave you guys with Cherub Rock by the Smashing Pumpkins, and you guys have a good one here. 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

0: Oh shoot, I've got a ton of homework. I better get started right now.
1: Are you playing video games?
0: Yeah, why?
1: Weren't you just talking about how much homework you had to do?
0: Fair point. I should probably get to that, huh?
1: Yeah, probably. What? Popcorn? What are you doing now?
0: I figured I'd watch a movie before I do the assignment.
1: No, man. It's due tonight. Get it done now.
0: Okay. I'll get to it now.
1: Are you playing the bagpipes? You don't even know how to play the bagpipes.
0: Well, in the time I was supposed to be doing homework, I learned how to play the bagpipes.
1: I've got bad news. It's 12:01. Your homework was due at 11:59, right?
0: Oh, no, you're right. It's late. Oh, now I'm gonna fail. Procrastinating is easy to fall into. Get your work done early so you can relax later. This message was brought to you by... I'll finish that later.
1: Come on. What did we just learn?
0: Fine. This message was brought to you by UTARadio.com.
2: I think it's just vapor.
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0: Hey man, just got back from the polls. Did you ever make it around to voting?
1: No. What's the point? My one vote isn't gonna change anything.
0: Well, hopefully you not voting wasn't in vain. Let's turn the TV on and see if the results are in.
2: This just in. The evil Wizard King wins the election by one vote.
1: What? How is that even possible?
0: You said one vote wouldn't make a difference, and now look at us. We're doomed. Voting is important, and your choice could be the one that makes the difference for everyone. 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
1: Your Tuesday nights just got a whole lot better. Keep It G After Dark is back with The Real Makayla, where we keep it real, keep it fun, and keep it G. From music and entertainment to real conversations, laughs, and everything in between, you never know what you're getting into. Make sure you're locked in every Tuesday from 7 to 9 p.m. on UTARadio.com to be a part of the conversation.